The tone poem Don Juan by the German composer Richard Strauss, with the Berlin Philharmonic, conducted by Gustavo Dudamel. He studied music from an early age, becoming involved in El Sistema, the System, the famous music education program in Venezuela. He was appointed conductor of the Los Angeles Philharmonic in 2009 and has recorded with the most important orchestras in the classical world. This is Concierto, classical music by Spanish and Latin American composers and performers. I'm Frank Dominguez.

0: I'm Yvette Benavides. On the next episode of Book Public, I talk to Patrick Strickland about his story collection, A History of Heartache. These are stories set in North Texas that chart the small moments of grace and the giant mistakes boys inherit. These are gritty, sometimes violent stories, but there's a tenderness too, and the knife's edge here bends toward hope. 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

From a long-lost recording made in 1913, we've just heard Agustin Barrios Mongoré performing his piece Bicho Feo, or Ugly Bug, subtitled Tango Humoristico. By the way, that recording has recently been reissued on Chanterelle Records. 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I'm Tony Morris. If you'd like more information about this week's program, you can visit our website, classicalguitaralive.org. This is Mazurka Appassionata, performed by Inno Voorhorst.

0: through medication abortion. And so we know that it's the most used, is also incredibly safe and has been on the market for over 2 decades. I am quite angry, essentially at the MAGA Supreme Court that continues to go against the people's will, to ignore what people want, and to politicize our courts. And that's essentially what it is. The vast majority of people support abortion access. This is not a piece of legislation. This is a small group of people, anti-abortion folks who did judge shopping and went to the courts to get this up to the Supreme Court, but then again to take another swipe at abortion access like they did with dogs.
1: So you think this is politics and not medical science?
0: It absolutely is politics. There's nothing that actually has to do with medical science. Mifepristone has been on the market for, again, over 2 decades. There's been tested and looked at. Its abortion medication is actually safer than Tylenol. But again and again, they keep coming after this. This is absolutely political. It has nothing to do with science. It has nothing to do with keeping people safe. It is all about the MAGA Supreme Court trying to impose its will on the American public.
1: If mifepristone is banned, that you cannot access it through telemedicine, how would that impact health care for women?
0: I mean, it'd be devastating. Every way in which you limit access to abortion, and particularly abortion medication, is another space in which people are not able to get the services that they need when they need them, where they need them. We know that this is not only going to be impactful in states that have abortion bans, but also in states that don't. If people have to go into brick and mortar places in a place like California or New York or Oregon, that actually puts a strain on the system. And so not only will it impact folks' ability to get abortions in places where folks have already having to travel and be out of state, it is going to hurt folks across this country. So yeah, it will be devastating. There are still options out there for people, but it also like we shouldn't understate that this is actually going to be really hurtful to people's ability to get the abortion care that they need.
1: If a woman has a miscarriage, don't they sometimes prescribe this?
0: Yeah.
1: Will they still be able to do that?
0: So they are banning mifepristone, so it's not on the circumstances. I think the anti-abortion folks keep trying to divorce pregnancy from abortion access. But we know that abortion access is a part of the pregnancy continuum of care, and that what this does, again, is harms care for abortion access, but it also harms care for people to getting the pregnancy miscarriage management that they need as well. It overall is hurting health care and hurting reproductive health care and people's ability to get, again, the services that they need when they need them.
1: Norbese Flint is the president of All Above All, a national abortion rights and reproductive justice advocacy organization based in Washington, D.C. The Texas prison system has a compassionate release program called MRIS, Medically Recommended Intensive Supervision. It can release inmates who are so sick, disabled, or near death that continued imprisonment may no longer serve a meaningful public safety or punishment purpose. But an examination of the Texas MRIS program by the Texas Civil Rights Project finds it underused and calls the program a failure. Kirsten Budwine is an attorney with the Texas Civil Rights Project.
2: Texas calls our compassionate release program MRIS. The actual name is Medically Recommended Intensive Supervision. And so it was a program that was created specifically in Texas. It was created in 1991. And the purpose of the program was to reduce incarceration costs, protect the public, and provide more humane treatment for people who are identified as special needs in TDCJ. The way the program works is a person who fits into specific criteria can be released from TDCJ before their Fenton.

Have you ever looked at something like a sunrise and thought, ew, that's too pretty? Yeah, probably not, right? Well, some audiences, most of them, actually, thought that Tchaikovsky's Sleeping Beauty Ballet

Richard Strauss's trip to Italy in 1886 was encouraged by one Johannes Brahms. The work was born while Strauss was still on his journey and finished that same year, listed as a symphonic fantasy and dedicated to his mentor, Hans von Bülow. From Italy in the Campania.